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0: 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If you're joining us from the Heartlands Hospital in Bordesley Green, it's good to be with you. 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

0: If you're a fan of the boys in Claret and Blue, Mad About the Baggies, or one of St Andrew's finest blue noses, then you can keep up to date with your favourite team's home games during your stay in hospital. 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

0: If you're a fan of the boys in claret and blue, mad about the baggies, or one of St Andrew's finest blue noses, then you can keep up to date with your favourite team's home games during your stay in hospital. 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

This has got to be the saddest day of my life. I called you here today for a bit of bad news. I won't be able to see you anymore because of my obligations and the ties that you have. We've been meeting here every day. And since this is our last day together, I want to hold you just one more time. When you turn and walk away, don't look back. I want to remember you just like this. Let's just kiss.

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0: If you're a fan of the boys in Claret and Blue, Mad About the Baggies, or one of St Andrew's finest blue noses, then you can keep up to date with your favourite team's home games during your stay in hospital. 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
1: Morning all, by Jiminy Crickets. Is it that time again? Yes, it is. 2 hours of great oldies on the way.

Good start for a Saturday morning. She Cliff Richards, Carrie. And a great song from Robert Palmer, Some Guys Have All the Luck. 9:10, Saturday morning with Petula Clark.

great TV theme on the way. Streets of San Francisco. We've not played that one for ages. Run about 20 past nine. Hits and Headlines, 1975. Five faves chosen by Simon Tromans in Wombourne just after 10 this morning. And the top fives it stood this week of 1961. And of course, as usual, the best music, 50s, 60s, 70s and the 80s as well.

0: That was Jason Donovan's first hit way back in 1988. Nothing Can Divide Us. BH Bingo for a Saturday morning, Collington 11, hello. Good morning to our friends at the Heartlands Care Home. There's Metchley Manor Care Home, Swallows Meadow Care Home, Clary's Place in Alton, Shenston Court, and Bournview Care Home. Hope your Saturday's going well. Wherever you're listening, hope you're doing well. And TV theme on the way.
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0: Great TV theme, great programme as well. The Streets of San Francisco, a Quinn Martin production from the early 70s. Carl Malden and Michael Douglas, great stuff. If you have a favourite TV theme, I'd love to play it for you. Saturday morning, 20 past nine.
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0: Stevie Wonder, Never Had a Dream Come True. It's 9:30 on a Saturday morning, still to come. Hits and headlines 1975. Five faves chosen by Simon Tromans in Wombourne. A top five has stood this week of 1961. It's a great top five as well. Today should be largely dry with some cloud around, some sunshine as well, but cooler than yesterday. We're looking at around about 19 degrees today.
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2: 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Lots of love, sweeties. Bye.

0: Mott the Hoople, all the young dudes. Everyone a gem on a Saturday morning. Oh, talking of gems.
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0: that's a good song from the 60s, isn't it? Happy Jack from The Who. BHB and Gold continues, and we'll do memories of 1975 in a minute.
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0: 5 great songs on the way and some of the news stories of the year as well on the hits and headlines from 1975.

So going back 51 years then on the hits and headlines, 1975 when Brian Clough became manager of Nottingham Forest, Charlie Chaplin was knighted and Monty Python and the Holy Grail was released at the cinema.

It was here when Led Zeppelin returned to the UK to play 5 sold-out shows at Earl's Court. The Chevette car was launched in this year, and Dougal Huston and Doug Scott became the first British people to climb Mount Everest.

It was the year when the Sex Pistols performed in public for the first time. Graham Hill died in an air crash at the age of 46. Donald Nielsen was arrested on suspicion of being the Black Panther. And the Sex Discrimination Act came into force. Hits and headlines on a Saturday morning, 1975.

It was the year when Aston Villa beat Norwich to win the League Cup. A colour TV licence in those days was £18, can you believe it? On the telly, Panorama, Armchair Theatre, Top of the Pops, and It's a Knockout. 6 minutes to 10, one more from 1975.

Jigsaw and Sky High, together with Hot Chocolate, Pete Wingfield, the Bay City Rollers, and Mud, all from 1975.

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1: Morning all, 3 minutes past 10. Saturday morning, 5 of your faves just after 10, chosen by Simon Tromans in Wombourne. Morning, Simon. 5 classics on the way. The Monkees, ABBA, Simple Minds, a long song from the Rolling Stones, and we'll start it all off with Derek and the Dominoes.

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1: 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Like, don't get excited, man. It's because I'm short, I know.

0: five of your favourites just after 10 on a Saturday morning. You never disappoint. This week chosen by Simon Troman's in Wombourne. Morning, Simon. I hope you enjoyed hearing those on BHBN Radio. The Monkees, Daydream Believer. ABBA, The Eagle. Simple Minds, Don't You Forget About Me. Sympathy from the Devil, Rolling Stones, and Derek and the Dominoes and Layla. Thanks for choosing those. And thanks for joining us here at BHBN Radio. If you'd like to choose five faves just after 10 on a Saturday morning, drop me a line at bhbn.net and I'll play your five faves. Remember, nothing before the 50s, nothing after the 80s.
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2: Receiving a cancer diagnosis can be a life-changing event for you and those around you. 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You may experience unfamiliar or intensified emotions as you navigate this challenging period. Many patients find that the side effects of cancer treatments improve after completing their treatment. However, some side effects may persist and cause long-term issues, while others, known as late effects, might not emerge until months or years later. Adopting a healthy lifestyle can aid in managing the late effects of cancer treatment and enhance recovery. It can also reduce the risk of other health conditions such as heart disease, diabetes, and strokes. We encourage you to consider ways to improve your overall well-being and long-term health. 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These sessions also offer peer support, connecting you with others who have experienced similar journeys, which can alleviate feelings of isolation and provide valuable coping strategies. 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

0: Well, it wasn't a massive hit in 1988 for Kim Wilde. Hey, Mr. Heartache. Only got to number 31 in the top 20. Good to say. But it's not a bad old song, is it? Come on. 10:30 on a Saturday morning. Collington 11. Still to come, top five from this week of 1961. It's not a bad one, I can tell you.
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Pete's on the way just after 11 with his music box. 2 hours of those great songs handpicked just for you for a Saturday morning. 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Music selection at 1. Summer sport and music this afternoon between 2 and 5 with Phil Stoneman in the chair. 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The evening show with Bob Harvey tonight between 8 and 10. 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And late night love songs at 11. It's all coming up right here. 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

Ooh, yes, yeah, soppy old things, you really are. They were called the Vogues. And a song called Turn Around, Look at Me. We'll play that for Richard in West Brom, because he says he likes to hear the lesser-known songs. So I think that was one of them, Richard.

0: The best music for a Saturday morning, BHB and Gold, 50s, 60s, 70s and the 80s as well. And thank you for choosing BHB and Radio on this Saturday. The Motors and Airport from the 70s. And we'll do Memories of 1961 in a minute.
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0: So it's the top five best-selling songs from this week of 1961. And at number five, Clarence Frogman Henry.

Top five from this week of 1961 sees Clarence Frugman Henry at five, But I Do. Bobby V at four with More Than I Can Say. At number three was The Frightened City from The Shadows, and Del Shannon Runaway at number two. Number one song this week of 61 from Elvis.

0: So there it was, number one this week of 1961, Elvis and Surrender.
1: If you're a fan of the boys in claret and blue, mad about the baggies, or one of St Andrew's finest blue noses, then you can keep up to date with your favourite team's home games during your stay in hospital. 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

0: morning. Hope you've enjoyed the tunes. Pete's on the way with his music box, sponsored by Kings Norton Coaches. All being well, I'll catch you back here next Saturday at 9. Ta-da! 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
1: From the Sky News Centre at 11, England's World Cup squad have had their boots, footballs and other training equipment stolen. Two people have been arrested after various items were taken from a van as it headed from Florida to Kansas City. Our sports reporter Rob Dorset has this update from Missouri.
2: My understanding is that the vast majority of the kit that went missing has now been recovered. And that's really good news, of course, for the players who are due to arrive here in Kansas City later on today. They'll hold an open training session in front of local dignitaries and children.
1: A 14-year-old boy is among three teenagers arrested on suspicion of murdering a man in Essex. The victim, who was 21, was pronounced dead at Central Park in Chelmsford last night. Tehran and Washington are both talking up the prospects of peace, despite the US shooting down Iranian drones heading for the Strait of Hormuz. It's thought a series of proposals to end the war could be signed. They're thought to include reopening the vital shipping channel and lifting a blockade on Iranian ports. Iran's foreign minister Abbas Araghchi says other measures are being considered too.
3: The war will come to an end on all fronts, including in Lebanon, and a commitment will be given that they will not be the initiator of any war and that neither threats nor the use of force will be employed.
1: A Derbyshire police officer is under investigation for allegedly using AI to create evidential material in a number of cases. They're reported to have been removed from frontline duties. The King's official birthday is being marked with the annual Trooping the Colours ceremony in front of tens of thousands of people in central London. Police have told anti-monarchy protesters they must stay in a designated area on the Mall until the public's allowed to pass. And referees will no longer issue red cards for hair pulling in the upcoming Premier League season. It's previously been deemed violent conduct, but new rules say it will lead to a caution instead. That's the latest. I'm Faye De Silva.
0: Thank you, Faye.
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0: Just after 11 on a Saturday morning, you've got me now for the next couple of hours with my music box crammed full as ever with all kinds of tunes. One or two you recognise, one or two you may have forgotten, and one or two you may never have heard at all before. Stay tuned.

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Well, I'm sure you know the song, Son of a Preacher Man, written by American songwriters John Hurley and Ronnie Wilkins. First recorded, of course, by the great Dusty Springfield in 1968 for her album Dusty in Memphis. But that reggae cover was by a Jamaican rocksteady early reggae vocal trio formed by singer Judy Mowat in the late 60s. They call themselves the Gaylettes. Couldn't get away with that name nowadays, could you? Kicking us off today, the Australian singer-songwriter, multi-instrumentalist, known professionally as Gautier, and somebody that I used to know, which featured New Zealand singer-songwriter Kimber. It topped both the US and the UK singles charts and was one of the best-selling songs of 2012. So here we are, 11 minutes past 11 on a Saturday. Welcome to the Music Box. If you've heard it before, you know what to expect. If you haven't, basically, I play you a few familiar tunes, but I try and concentrate on bringing you stuff that you don't hear anywhere else from artists you may not have heard of, or songs that from established artists that you don't just hear played on the radio. So we'll see what happens between now and 1 o'clock. Anything could happen, to be perfectly honest. Thanks, as ever, to Colin, another great edition of BHB and Goals. A couple of tracks in there I might pinch or one of my 60s programmes in the next week or so. Clarence Frogman Henry, don't know why, I haven't heard that for years. And as I was coming in today, I heard Happy Jack by The Who, one of my favourite songs, and I'd completely forgotten all about it till I heard it today. So that will go on the list for me to play in my 60s programme one of these Thursdays. Anyway, Colin will be back, all being well, next Saturday at the same time. So what have I got for you? Well, I've got plenty, but this first section of the programme is always 21st century music, if I can make it so. And a band formed in Hounslow in Greater London in 1993, an indie rock band called The Blue Tones. To date, they've managed 4 UK Top 40 albums, and they've had 13 UK Top 40 singles.

Solomon Bites the Worm. It was the first single taken from the Blue Tones album Return to the Last Chance Saloon. Got to number 10 on the UK singles chart in February 1998. Now to American singer-songwriter whose music is noted for its melancholic exploration of glamour and romance, frequent references to pop culture and early 50s and 70s Americana. Her real name is Elizabeth Wooldridge Grant, but we know her better as Lana Del Rey.

Oh, I do like that song. Video Games, it was the debut single by Lana Del Rey, and it took it to number 9 on the UK singles chart in November 2011. Right, coming up in a moment or two is the section that I call Have You Heard, when I play tracks or artists you may not have heard before. That's coming up in about 3 minutes.

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Anthony and the Johnsons, a music ensemble originally based in New York City, but presenting the work of the English singer-songwriter now known as Anoni and her collaborators. And the band's second album, I Am a Bird Now, reached number 16 on the UK Albums Chart in 2005 and was awarded that year's Mercury Prize, and that was a track from it. For today, I Am a Boy. And welcome to the part of the programme I call Have You Heard, in which I play you tracks by artists you may know but haven't heard before, or some artists indeed who you're not familiar with. Another one coming up in a moment. But first of all, let me say good morning to everybody at the Queen Elizabeth Hospital, Solihull Hospital, the Women's Hospital, Harborne Hospital, Good Hope Hospital in Sutton Coldfield, Royal Orthopaedic Hospital in Northfield, Birmingham Heartlands Hospital up in Bordesley Green, and the friends at the Midland Metropolitan University Hospital in Sandwell. A very good morning to you all patients, all staff, all volunteers, all the workers, everybody who makes your stay in hospital as comfortable as they possibly can. And of course, our friends in the various care homes at the Heartlands Care Home in Yardley, Bourneview in Bourneville, Metchley Manor in Edgbaston, Shenstone Court in Halezone, Swallows Meadow Court in Shirley, and Claridge Place at the bottom of the hill on the way up to the station in Alton. Solihull, good morning to you all. I hope your Saturday is going as well as it can be. Now, have you heard of Chantal Kreviatsuk? She's a three-time Juno Award-winning Canadian singer, songwriter, composer and pianist.

0: Feels Like Home, great song written by Randy Newman, originally sung by Bonnie Raitt. Linda Ronstadt, I know, did a version of it, and that version from Chantal Kreviatsuk was released in 1999.
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American singer-songwriter Sean Colvin started her career performing in folk and rock bands through the 70s and 80s before she toured with Suzanne Vega in 1988, and that landed her recording contract with Columbia Records. That track, I Don't Know Why, is the final track on her second album, Fat City, came out in the end of 1993. So one more track then on this section of the programme, which I call Have You Heard. Richard Smerin is an English musician. He now lives in Germany, but he's had recently celebrated 40 years in the music business. He's a finger-picking blues guitarist, basically. His music's usually described as country blues, but he particularly likes the style that was once described as folk baroque, which is epitomised by one of his musical heroes, the late Scottish folk musician Bertie Ansch.

heart. I've been following birds. From complete adoration to abject despair.

Patient, the devil may care. I've been following birds. Though it's futile to hold him in such high regard, it's easy to come out and lower my guard. Bird's influence stretches beyond you and me, from Hammersmith Backstreet.

finest guitarist this man's ever seen. He should be revered like the masters of yore, with total respect.

Farming Bird, taken from a personal, an album released by Richard Smerin in September 1999. And I'll be asking, have you heard at roughly the same time in next week's programme?

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The British rock band Skunk Anansie formed in 1994. They disbanded in 2001, then they reformed in 2009. And that was the second of their 10 UK Top 40 hit singles, Week, got to number 20 in February 1996. Time now for the part of the programme I call Soul Search, in which I play you a couple of great soul tracks back to back. And we're starting off with the rhythm blues vocal group The Spinners. They formed in Detroit, Michigan in 1954. Listed here in the UK as either the Detroit Spinners or the Motown Spinners, seemingly to avoid confusion with a British folk group of the time also called The Spinners, although how they could be a black R&B group from America could be confused with four white middle-aged men from Liverpool, I do not know. Anyway, that's by the by. They enjoyed a string of hit singles and albums during the 60s and 70s.

0: let be.
1: Formed by the late, great Maurice White in 1969, Earth, Wind and Fire, among the best-selling bands ever. Although it wasn't a hit in the UK, Shining Star by Earth, Wind and Fire got to number one on both the US charts, Hot 100 charts, and their Soul Songs chart, and it won them a Grammy Award, Best R&B Performance by a Duo or Group. And before that, It's a Shame, co-written by Stevie Wonder, Cy Rita, Lee Garrett, produced by Stevie Wonder as a single for The Spinners, or the

and Simon Mills, they simply call themselves Bent. And this song came from their debut album, Program to Love, came out in 2000. It became popular a year later when it was used in a commercial. I think it was for Carlsberg Lager, if I remember rightly. Anyway, it certainly became very popular. It's called Private Road.

0: from frontline duties. No arrests have been made. The annual Trooping the Colour parade is underway in central London, marking the King's official birthday. Tens of thousands of people lined the streets to see the King and Queen during the royal carriage procession. The armed forces' most prestigious regiments are involved in the ceremony. Charles will be joined by members of the royal family on the balcony of Buckingham Palace for a Red Arrows flypast later. Two people have been arrested after some of the England World Cup team's equipment was stolen in transit in the US. Boots and footballs were among the items taken from a van heading from Florida to Kansas City. There are renewed hopes of peace in the Iran war. Both Tehran and Washington are suggesting a potential framework is close to being finalised, despite the US recently shooting down Iranian drones. Sir David Beckham's reflected on his working class roots as he received a star on the Hollywood Walk of Fame.
1: I must admit that this is all rather surreal. I've always been a dreamer, but I could never have imagined that an honour like this would come to a working-class English soccer player like me.
0: The former England captain's been recognised for his contribution to sport and entertainment. He was joined by Lady Victoria at the ceremony in LA, as well as actor and friend Tom Cruise, who praised his work ethic. And double Olympic gold medalist Dame Kelly Holmes has joined participants in the 1 millionth park run in London. The landmark 5K race took place at Bushey Park this morning. That's the latest. I'm Faye De Silva.
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2: 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And if you heard Hour 1, you know what to expect in Hour 2. If you didn't, where have you been? Join me for a bit of this, a bit of that, a bit of the other, and some tracks and artists you've never heard before, and some familiar stuff. Stay tuned.

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1: From the Sky News Centre at midday, an investigation started after an officer appeared to use AI to create evidential material in a number of cases. The Crown Prosecution Service says it's working with defence teams in courts which may have been affected. Derbyshire Police has removed an officer.

0: The HBN has been going through some uncertain times. 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

A new world record was the sixth studio album by Birmingham's own Electric Light Orchestra. It was the second album that they recorded at the Musicland Studios in Munich, proved to be their breakthrough here in the UK. It became the first top 10 album on the UK albums chart. Well, that track, Do You, was written by Jeff Lynne, originally recorded by the other band who was in The Move. But ELO's version was released as a second single from the aforementioned album in the US only in January 1977. And kicking off this hour of the programme, the British singer-songwriter Beverley Craven, best known for the track I played today, Promise Me, by far the most successful of her four UK top 40 hits. It reached number three on the UK singles chart in April 1991. Good grief, was it really that long ago? Anyway, a very good afternoon. Welcome to the programme if you've just joined us. Thank you for tuning in to BHBN Radio. If you're not doing anything in a couple of weeks' time, a fortnight tomorrow, Sunday the 28th of June, how about going to see the Transplant Team Truckball 2026? It's taking place at Kell Truck Limited and Kenrick Way, West Bromwich, on Sunday the 28th of June at 2 o'clock. Basically, it's a 20-ton truck being pulled by transplantees, people who've all had transplants. It is free to go, but you do need to have a ticket. So I'll give you a website, www.evenbright.co.uk. That's Evenbright, E-V-E-N-B-R-I-T-E. If you click on that, then search for the Transplant Truck Pool, you can reserve your place. If you feel really generous, there's also a Just Giving page at Just Giving. Look out for Gemma's fundraiser for the Queen Elizabeth Hospital Birmingham charity. The challenge is done to support three charities that help transplant patients through their journey in life, with an auction happening full of various prizes to be won. The charities involved are the Queen Elizabeth Hospital Birmingham charity, Transplant Active charity, and us, BHBN Radio charity. So, as I say, it's a date for your diary, the Truck Pool 2026 by the transplant patients at Keltruck, Kenrick Way, West Bromwich, on Sunday the 28th of June at 2 o'clock. So please take part in that, or do something, or donate to that if you can. A very good afternoon also to Chris in Smethwick, Anna Mark in Manchester, to Peter in Cornwall, Tony and Dawn in Great Bar, to Martin and Ian in Sutton. If any of my family are listening in Derby or Solihull, good afternoon to you. Hi to Linda and Andy, to Jane in Lincoln, Philip in Bourneville. Anybody else I've forgotten who I know who happens to be listening, thank you again for tuning in to BHBN Radio. Now, the pop music duo Godley and Cream, formerly established in Manchester in 1977 by Kevin Godley and Lowell Cream, of course, they began releasing music as a duo after they left 10cc. In 1979, they directed their first music video for this single.

Englishman in New York, nothing to do with a song of a similar title from Sting. That came from Godley and Crim's 1979 album Freeze Frame. It was a hit in Australia and in some parts of Western Europe, but not here in the UK. And talking about Western Europe and travelling around the world, you get your boarding passes ready. We're going to have a little journey around the world of music in about 3 minutes' time.

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5: And welcome to the part of the programme I call my boarding pass, when you'll need one, because we're going to take a musical journey through the musical world and the world of music. And last month we heard the sad news of the death of the French singer and actress who was popular during the 60s and 70s, Claudine Longet. She, if you may remember, was married to singer and TV entertainer Andy Williams from 1961 to 1975.

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A Man and a Woman, and Une Femme. It was a French romantic drama film from 1966. The soundtrack received Best Original Score nominations at Golden Globe Award. And that theme song, with lyrics by Pierre Boa, was also nominated for Best Original Song at the Golden Globes. But that version was recorded in February 1967 by Claudine Longet, who died on the 14th of May at the age of 84. Now you'll need your boarding card now, because we're switching from France to Norway. And Norwegian guitarist and composer Eivind Arset. His style has been associated with new jazz, electronic music, and he often makes extensive use of effects to process his guitar.

0: Just part of a very long track called Dark Moisture. It's the opening track on Electronique Noire, which is the debut album by the Norwegian guitarist Eivind Arset, released in 1998. Hang on to your boarding passes. Moving from Norway to Germany in just a moment.
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Well, they certainly had the audience on their side, didn't they? That was the West German band formed in 1981, Lenya, active till 1987. In 83-84, that song, 99 Luftballon, and its English version, 99 Red Balloons, reached the singles charts of countries around the world. It was the English version that got to number one here in the UK, but it was that German version that became Lenya's only US hit on the Billboard Hot 100. Well, from Europe, we're going on a rather longer haul. This is the last time to get your boarding passes ready, because we're off to Cuba. And a popular, what do you describe, lounge Latin-style track by a Cuban electronic act known as Club West. This track originally appeared in 2010 on several compilation albums, and it's been known for its chill, atmospheric vibes, and it features several different versions. This is the Long Ice Mix.

from Cuba, Club West, and a track called Ausente Luna, or Absent Moon. You can put your boarding pass away now. We won't need them again till the same time next week.

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The late American country singer Billie Joe Spears. She had a couple of UK top 40 hits in the 70s. That was the second of them, What I've Got in Mind. It was written by the country music singer-songwriter Kenny O'Dell. Anyway, it took Billie Joe to number 4 on the UK singles charts in July 1976. Time for the last of my regular features. This is the one I call Operation Scar. I'm going to play a couple of tracks back to back for some of the great early reggae, lovers rock, ska music from mid to late 60s, early 70s, which very popular amongst, first of all, in the mods, and then later on with the skinhead generation. So, kicking us off, Jamaican reggae singer and songwriter, the late, great John Holt. He first found fame, of course, as a member of the Paragons before he established himself very much as a solo artist.

That's the Jamaican reggae group formed in 1967 by Junior Biles with Louis Davis and Dudley Earl, called The Versatiles, and a track called Children Get Ready, released as a single in 1968. And before that, Stealing Stealing, Thief in the Night, written by John Holt and released as a single by him with the Supersonics in 1969. And we'll have the Operation Scar on display at the same time next week, all being well. Before I go any further, almost time for me to get the news. I've got a couple of tracks more to play for you, but let me tell you what's coming up for the rest of this Saturday. At 1 o'clock after the news, an hour of the best music from the 50s to today in the music selection. And then this afternoon we'll be live with an afternoon of summer sport music. I think it's Phil in the chair this afternoon. Anyway, taking all through the afternoon with lots of good music and all the latest sports news. There's so much sport going on this summer that I think that will be great for you. It's the Saturday Disco at 6 o'clock. And then the Saturday evening show tonight, Bob Harvey's sitting in on the evening show between 8 and 10 tonight. So give him a call if you can, or send him a message if you'd like a request or a dedication played. It's the reggae selection at 10, and then we'll slow it all down with 3 hours of late night love songs at 11 to take you through easily into the early hours of Sunday morning. So plenty still to come here on this Saturday. I really don't need to tell you anything about the next band. They were formed in London in 1988. They helped popularise the Britpop genre. They achieved mass popularity here in the UK, aided by a very widely publicised chart battle with the rival band Oasis in 1995, dubbed the Battle of Britpop. They are, of course, Blur.

She's So High. It was Blur's debut single. It took them to 48 on the UK singles chart in October 1990. And that, my friends, is just about it. To take us out, the British post-punk band Pigbag, after between 1980-83, best known for this track, Papa's Got a Brand New Pigbag. It was initially released as a single in 1981, but it wasn't until it was reissued a year later, April 1982, that it reached number 3 on the UK singles chart.

And so another edition of the Music Box bites the dust. If you enjoy it, join me next Saturday for more of the same between 11 and 1. If you like music from the 1950s and 60s, join me on Thursday when hopefully I'll be here live between 4 and 6 with an hour of 50s followed by an hour of 60s classic tunes and some new to you as well. First, say Phil is live back here at 2 o'clock live with the afternoon of sport music, so stay tuned for that. Thank you for listening. Until the next time from me, Pete, take care. Bye-bye.

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1: From the Sky News Centre at 1, a police officer's under investigation for appearing to use artificial intelligence to create evidence. Nick Qureshi has more.
2: The Crown Prosecution Service says it's engaging with defence teams and courts over a number of cases which may have been affected. Derbyshire Police has started a criminal investigation into an allegation of perverting the course of justice. It says the probe's in its early stages and has confirmed it's liaising with the CPS. An officer has been removed from frontline duties. The news comes in the week a new National Centre for AI in Policing is launched.
1: A 14-year-old boy and two other teenagers have been arrested on suspicion of murdering a man in Essex. The victim, who was 21, was attacked in a park in Chelmsford last night. It's not yet clear how the theft of England kits will affect World Cup training preparations. Football boots and balls are among the items stolen from a van heading to Kansas City. Rugby league star Kevin Sinfield and children's authors Julia Donaldson and Mallory Blackman lead the King's Honours list. Charles has celebrated his official birthday at Trooping the Colour, a ceremony full of military pomp and pageantry. There's also an RAF flypast above Buckingham Palace. A milestone's been reached today, with the millionth parkrun taking

0: place. Dame Kelly Holmes joined the landmark 5K race at Bushey Park in West London, where the first community events were held in 2004. The double Olympic gold medalist says she's been humbled to find out why some people are doing it.
1: You do hear things like, it saved my life, it's the only time I get to socialise, it's given me a sense of purpose, it's allowing me to look at my fitness journey, and the young ones that are using it as part of their training, and they've got goals and ambitions, and then the older ones like me, they'll keep it going.
0: And a craze for prawn cocktails and pavlova is hitting supermarkets and restaurants. The throwback to the 80s is partly fuelled by Jilly Cooper's Rivals. That's the latest. I'm Faye De Silva.
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0: This is BHBN, and we've been entertaining patients in hospitals around the city of Birmingham since 1952. 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
4: From the Sky News Centre at 2, an investigation's been launched into claims of a police officer using AI to create evidence. The Crown Prosecution Service is working with defence teams and courts potentially affected. The Derbyshire Force say an officer's been removed from frontline duties. Three teenagers, including a 14-year-old boy, are being questioned on suspicion of the murder of a man in a park in Essex. The victim, who was 21, was attacked in Chelmsford last night. The King's official birthday has culminated in an RAF flypast above Buckingham Palace. Charles and Camilla were joined by senior members of the royal family on the balcony. Earlier, they watched the British Army's ceremonial prowess in central London. Royal commentator Jenny Bond says Trooping the Colour is full of pomp and pageantry.
5: It doesn't really matter what you think about monarchy or what you think about the royal family. It's a fantastic spectacle. It really is. All those horses' hooves thundering, the bands playing. 1,000 soldiers on parade.
4: In other news, both Iran and the US are talking up the prospects of peace. It's thought a series of proposals to end the war could be signed in the coming days. Sir David Beckham says he could never have imagined a working-class English soccer player would receive a star on the Hollywood Walk of Fame. He's been honoured for his influence on sport, entertainment and global culture. At the ceremony, Lady Victoria joked how she assumed she was getting the star for Spice World the movie. Friend Tom Cruise praised the ex-England captain's discipline.
6: His is a Hollywood story. A boy who believed in something bigger than himself had to work for every opportunity he received and went on to influence his sport, shape culture around the world and create opportunities for generations who followed.
4: And red cards will no longer be issued for hair pulling in the Premier League. Now anything without excessive force will lead to a caution instead. That's the latest. I'm Leisha McKenna.
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8: Afternoon. It's your fix of pictures, all right here. Did somebody mention the small little international football tournament? No. But tell you what, we've got it covered. Everything you need to know about the FIFA Men's World Cup as it all kicks off, all right here.

Oh, the voice in my cock knows. The best voice of any gingerhead person in the world of pop. Disgust. Well, here we are, Saturday afternoon, and here we go. It's BHBN Radio. This is the sports show. It's your fix of fixtures as we blaze through the summer, and oh, how good it is to have everything quite literally all kicking off. International tournaments galore. We're in that real juicy spot as well, going into June. Tennis, golf, Formula One. Cricket's in full swing, and of course, the World Cup is here. I'll have everything you need to know from the first 2 days of competition. And what I expect today, as Scotland have their first World Cup game in nearly 20 years. That's quite something. And then everything that England fans will need to know ahead of that huge game. First World Cup group game coming up later this week, Wednesday, 9 o'clock, England versus Croatia. Elsewhere, well, the Women's T20 World Cup kicked off at Edgbaston the other day. And also, what's going on with the England men's test side, including Ben Stokes not even in the squad for the second test coming up this week. By the way, if you want to say hi, if there's a team as well we can keep you in touch with, don't let being in hospital mean that you're out of the loop with what's going on. I can fix that. Get in touch right now. Come say hi. 0121 471 4774. Tell me who they are and I'll bring you their fix of fixtures.

Kicked off first game, Mexico versus South Africa. And then the other two hosts, Canada and the USA, both had their first games last night. And if you're waking up and want to know the scores well, so far it's been Mexico 2, South Africa 0, with those three red cards in that opening game. Yesterday, South Korea beat the Czech Republic by 2-1. With hosts Canada picking up a point against Bosnia-Herzegovina. And in the early hours of this morning, the USA beat Paraguay 4-1 in their group. Coming up tonight, Qatar, Switzerland, Brazil, Morocco, Haiti against Scotland, and Australia versus Turkey.

But there's lots going on and lots to digest from this World Cup. And not just because it's the biggest World Cup ever, both in terms of the number of teams taking part and just how geographically massive it is. With fixtures taking place in, well, from Mexico City through to Vancouver and Winnipeg in Canada, and then locations across both coasts of the USA. Is that England training in Kansas City, which is sort of in what the Americans call the Midwest. Sort of in the geographical middle-ish of the country. First game in Texas. And then more on the East Coast and then the West Coast as well. So they're playing all over, and to all of the teams and all the fans having to fly around the place. I mean, there are also a couple of issues off the field as well.

0: And there was the refugee... Sorry, the referee, I beg your pardon. From Somalia, who was crowned referee of the year only last year by the Confederation of African Football. But Umar Artin has been dropped from, had to be dropped from the list of officials after being denied entry to the USA, with no reason given for his deportation by US immigration authorities. FIFA says that it's not involved in host country immigration processes, including visas. And it wouldn't be possible for the referee to stay outside the USA because they've all got to be based in and around Miami. And it's not been possible to issue a diplomatic passport. And there are other issues at play. Not least including the current conflict with the USA and Israel against Iran. And also the fact that the USA is... and the people in the White House have been putting tariffs upon other countries, not least against their two domestic neighbours. But we're here in the football. It's coming thick and fast, and the hope that even in the knowledge of the issues off the field, you can still have a really nice time. And the celebration of all the good things that football is about, with the competition and the coming together of people. For sporting glory and immortality for one team, heartbreak for many more. But the feelings of nervousness, the ride of a crest of a wave, the joyousness of just being there, the joyousness of having the world at your feet. There's infinite possibilities for you and your team. A knowledge of that it's you either in the stands or at home, and that shared feeling you have with so many tens, hundreds, if not thousands of people, millions of people. We're all riding along those emotions with you. For a prize steeped in so much history. Well, that we're utterly here for it. And so where does this leave us? Well, a little bit later on in the show, all you need to know is Scotland play Haiti in their team's first tournament in over 20 years of the Men's World Cup finals. England playing Croatia, how do they stand up? I'll let you know. And then what to expect for the next week? For a football tournament that's 6 weeks long, features 48 teams, and will feature millions of fans on the ground, and then tens, if not hundreds of millions more around the world, all tuning in on their tellies and radios, soaking up the atmosphere and having the time of their lives. And we are utterly here for it. In fact, If you want the latest on the Three Lions or Scotland, let me know and I'll bring them to you with the biggest shout-outs. Call me 0121 471 4774. But also, if your team isn't England or Scotland, I'll shout you out as well. And I'll tell you how they are doing, how they are faring. Because I'll take your WhatsApps as well with our number 07519 694 698 right here on BHBN Radio.
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John, Paul, Ringo and George from the album The Beatles, The White Album. It's BHBN Radio. Saturday afternoon, 26 minutes past 2, and hoping that all is incredibly well with you. Still to come, checking in on the latest coming out of Molyneux with some rather shocking news that if you're a Wolves fan, you want to make sure you're listening to. But this noise right here means that once again we've connected with our resident eye in the sky. It's only Captain Bird's Eye View. He flies around the world in the BHBN radio helicam, and it's his mission every single week to fly over a sports ground and for us to work out what sports ground he's flying over today. As ever, he sends us a load of cryptic clues, and it's down to us to work out where on earth he is. So if you like things a bit cryptic, then this is for you. I'm just going to give you a moment to get yourself ready, because we're looking for a sports ground somewhere in the world. I mean, he's been known to go from as far afield as Villa Park through to the MCG, and he's also been to that ice hockey place in Vancouver. So he could go anywhere in the world. All we want to know is where he's flying over today. If you think you know, I want you to work it out in your head and then call me. 0121 471 4774 or WhatsApp me. The number 07519 694 698. His cryptic clues are as follows. The place I'm flying over today, I can see a big red box. There are stands filled with fans. In fact, 26,000 of them all in action today. Nearby, he can see a warehouse, some keys, some allotments, some tracks that aren't necessarily for trains, and nearby, oh, bit of turbulence, okay, and nearby, a very old place. So where's he flying over today? A big red box, stands filled with fans, 26,000 of them nearby, a warehouse, some keys, some allotments, some tracks that aren't necessarily for trains, and a very old place nearby. WhatsApp me once you've worked it out. 07519 694 698. And it'll come straight through to us right here at BHBN Radio. In the meantime, I want to get a request on, and this comes from Heartlands Hospital, Ward 24. And it's the biggest of shout-outs to Alison, to Tracy, and to Caden, who have asked for a track from the soundtrack of The Greatest Showman. And it features one of the most uplifting, one of the most rousing vocals around of Kiala Setta. We're going to get it on the radio for you right now. Thanks for giving us a ring, because this is exactly what we're here for at BHBN. This track is utterly joyous, and it's for you.

0: Love That Planet, proudly at Ward 24 in Heartlands for Alison, Tracy and Caden from the Greatest Showman soundtrack. If you want to get a request in, the biggest of shout-outs, then we would love to hear from you. Our number, 0121-471-4774. Come say hi and we'll give you the biggest of big ups. Get your song, your favourite songs on the radio. We can have a chat too if you like.
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0: biggest song of 1989. Black Box playing here, BHBN Radio. Coming up to 20 to 3. Hope you're doing alright, sending all our very best wherever you are. Now, time to talk about the latest of what's been coming out of Molyneux. And, well, as the news broke, here's our reporter, Ed McKay, who's bringing us the latest here. This is how it all sounded when it kicked off on Thursday afternoon.
1: Good afternoon. Breaking news coming from Wolves. Raul Jimenez returns home, but Rob Edwards is sacked. What a chaotic 24 hours for Wolverhampton Wanderers. Raul Jimenez has returned on a free transfer from Fulham. And just as the Wolves fans are celebrating, the board drop an absolute shocker and have fired Rob Edwards. Now, in my view, he'd been employed to navigate through this promotion campaign. But obviously, something has happened at board level. They've made the decision and reports already coming out that they are pursuing the Portuguese manager, Peixoto Tu, who has done well in Portugal, but does he have the acumen to actually get Wolves promoted at the first time of asking? This is a very, very crazy time at Wolves, but obviously they feel they need to make big decisions in order to ensure they get promotion. So, wow, we have our second transfer, Raul Jimenez, back in the building, back home, a fan favourite on a free transfer who joins Kieran Trippier, but Rob Edwards sacked. Who will be Wolves manager? Let's find out, and I'll bring you more information as it comes through to us, but wow, breaking news from Wolves. Don't forget to like and subscribe.
0: 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Let's go and bring in our reporter Andrew Morgan on this because, well, big news at Molyneux, Andrew, afternoon. And I suppose not the kind of ins and outs that we expected. Rob Edwards, he's off.
2: Afternoon, yes. Bit of a turnaround. I've got a friend who works at Molyneux. I've got a source on the inside, and I texted him yesterday. I was like, mate, how's your week been? And his reply was, well, the first few days up until Wednesday, awesome. Thursday and Friday, bad. And bad, he wrote in capital letters. So you can imagine how bad things must have been in that last couple of days. So yeah, it's bizarre. I think there's two things that I've kind of like been reflecting on the last few days with all of this. First off is the timing. Like if this had happened just after the season and they said, right, thank you for coming in before Christmas, awful situation, thank you for steadying the ship and everything and getting the points over Derby's total and all that, and that's all we're gonna ask of you, then great. But then you look at everything that's happened in the off-season up to this point. There have been fan forums and talk-ins where you've had Nathan Shee, Matt Jackson, Rob Edwards there, and they're talking to the fans about building the trust and getting the fans back. And, I mean, even look at the new jersey reveal where they've gone back to the old gold. They've got the Wolverhampton crest. And then look at the re-signings and the signings. You've got Andre re-signed when most people expected him to go to a premiership team. You've got obviously the Kieran Trippier thing where he's referencing Rob Edwards as a reason why he's come to the club. Then you've got Raul Jimenez, and you've got the social media post that goes out for Raul Jimenez where Rob Edwards is in there. And then you hear that he didn't know that he was getting fired. He phones up on Friday morning to find out because he's seeing all this stuff on social media. And Matt Jackson has to tell him that he's gone. It's utterly bizarre. What a few days.
0: And normally when you have people go, as you say, it's maybe after the immediacy of results. But for it seems that to say the word chaotic might feel like an overstatement. But it seems that it's all kicking off.
2: I think the thing to remember with all of this is who's really in charge. And it's the Fosun Group who are in charge of all. So it's probably a good job that they didn't do this in the season, because they would have got the banners out. There would have been more protests like we saw around about Christmas. Fosun called the shots. There's a man whose name I can't quite pronounce, Go Guangcheng, who is essentially the man in China who pulls the strings for Wolves. And then it's either Jeff Shi or Nathan Shi or whoever who is then the person who relays the messages. So then there's another layer to unpick. So the Fosun Group have got shares in George Mendes's company, the company that the agent company who get all of these Portuguese players in, and they move all the players and the managers around. So one of his clients is coming available, and they want to place him in a high-profile role in the championship, moving up into the Premiership. And it's just so chaotic. It's absolutely ridiculous. You can see the dominoes and where they're falling, and you just feel sorry for the average fan. I was talking to my auntie and uncle who've had season tickets for the last 15 years, and they're just completely disenfranchised with it all.
0: Because this season that we've just had has been rather...
2: Challenging.
0: I was going to say despondent, but I prefer challenging.
2: Yeah.
0: And there's the thought, there's the refresh, the hope that you kind of want to go over the summer, the starting of a new, and well, certainly with signings like, as you say, Trippier and Jimenez coming back, you can kind of see the excitement in people.
2: Mm.
0: But that's still only from like Monday and Tuesday. And we get to Wednesday and Thursday, and so there's going to be quite big change that we didn't even think about.
2: The only silver lining, if we can put a silver lining on this, is go back 10 years or so. Kenny Jackett, who, rest in peace, obviously passed away this week. Kenny Jackett took Wolves from League One to the Championship. And then Nuno came in and took over the Championship team. And nobody really remembers that transition. And obviously all of the Portuguese players start coming in. We just blitz the Championship, go up into the Premier League. There was the European run and all of that and all of the good times. Nobody remembers that transition being just as messy and as confusing. And so in 6 months or so, if results start happening, this could be something that gets slid under the carpet and nobody talks about it ever again. But right now, when you're looking at it in the light of day and you've got the potential that what the marquee signing of the off-season is potentially looking to get out of his contract, it's tricky right now for sure.
0: And I can only think of poor Rob Edwards. He comes in as the lifelong Wolves fan, comes in and replaces Pereira mid-season when Wolves are in the biggest of slumps. He guides them to, well, last place, but picking up more points than he ever could. Than you might have ever thought at the start of the season when they were in that run. And then he's off again. And it just...
2: Yeah.
0: I think of the poor chap going, okay. And from the outsiders, it doesn't look particularly... Whilst we know that sport isn't fair and life isn't fair, it doesn't feel very fair.
2: Well, I think he'll do okay being paid off the remainder of the contract that he signed. And there's football managers are always, they're always one phone call away from the next role. So I don't feel too despondent for him. I think he'll do absolutely fine in his next role. I think the thing that does stick in the throat a little bit is the way in which this was handled by Wolves, because the rumour, the talk is that Nathan Shi obviously has come in, but he's still not fully in charge. He still needs to build up his football acumen. So that's why all of this has come from somebody much further up in the Fosun chain.
0: Well, I've got a load of straws in my hand, Andrew. I'm going to pass them down through the radio over to you so you can clutch them, okay?
2: Yeah,
0: so you're
2: exactly
0: clutching at the straws. So there's the new chap here, Pezzotto, who seemingly is the man coming in, taking to Vicente to sixth in the Portuguese league. How do you feel about him? What's his stock?
2: Absolutely no idea. That's the beauty of it, right? Nobody's got a clue what is going to be coming from this. I mean, the talk is of the tactical nous and acumen and doing a lot with not very little in the Portuguese league. So that's that again. That's I suppose that's a straw to clutch onto. And then in terms of the squad that Wolves can put together next year, like looking at the loanees that are coming back, Tommy Doyle will be back and will probably replace João Gomes in midfield, and he'll be a good solid championship midfielder. You've got Sasa Kalajic, who's done very well in the Austrian league and he's fit, so he'll be back. There'll be a lot of retained players who will be able to do pretty decently in the championship. Obviously, the marquee guys like João Gomes, he will go. I imagine Aruca Dare and a couple of the others will. Santi Bueno's been fantastic, so he'll probably be snapped up by somebody. But yeah, I think it's a really strange one. It's really weird. I think the dust needs to settle, especially with the World Cup starting now, and it's not going to be long before that 46 game championship season is upon us, and what that squad looks like.
0: Well, we shall see that 46-game championship season and the League Cup coverage and any FA Cup coverage. You'll hear it right here on BHBN Radio. But as you say, Andrew, the makings of a solid championship team. And for that, we've got our straws. We shall clutch onto them. And, well, we'll follow the ride right here on BHBN Radio. And if you've got your social media, follow us. 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

0: Dramatic first test, but then even more drama off the field with, well, you might have heard all the hoodoo about Ben Stokes and Gus Atkinson. We'll talk it through with everything you need to know about it all right here on BHBN Radio. Also the T20 World Cup, which is in full swing. But this noise right here means once again, it's time to check in with our eye in the sky, Captain Bird's Eye View. He flies around in the BHBN Radio Helicam, and it's up to us to work out what sports ground he's flying over today. We do that with a load of cryptic clues. Oh, I think this might be tricky today. Really tricky. But can you get it? I think you can. Put this number into your phone so you're ready to WhatsApp it. 07519 694 698. That's 07519 694 698. Get that into your phone. Because here come the cryptic clues. Where is he flying over today? Captain Bird's Eye View says he can see a big red box. Stands filled with fans, 26,000 of them. And nearby, a warehouse, some keys, some allotments, some tracks, not necessarily for trains, and a very old place. What sports ground is he flying over today? Come say hi, 0121 471 4774. WhatsApp us, 07519 694 698. Coming up here on BHBN Radio, you've got the news and digging into the biggest cricket stories from the past 7 days. The latest coming out of Edgbaston and Warwickshire as well. It's all right here. Stay with us. 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
1: From the Sky News Centre at 3, a Derbyshire police officer is being investigated over claims they used AI to create evidence. The force says there's a chance the tech was used in a number of cases. The officer's been removed from frontline duties. Emma Birchley says it's unclear at this stage what sort of evidence we're talking about.
2: Evidence could be anything, couldn't it? Could be physical things like fingerprints, but then you have witness statements, you have emails, you have video footage. So it's not clear what we're talking about here, very much early days.
1: A 21-year-old man has been found dead in a park in Chelmsford in Essex. Three people have been arrested on suspicion of murder, including a 14-year-old boy. The Prime Minister of Pakistan has announced the US and Iran are closer to a peace deal than ever before. Shehbaz Sharif says he expects the agreement to be finalised in the next 24 hours. The King's official birthday has been celebrated in central London. It was marked with the annual Trooping the Colour ceremony in front of tens of thousands of people, including these.
3: Enjoying every piece of pomp and ceremony that there is that England has to offer us.
4: To see them and to be so near, it's very beautiful.
5: As soon as I hear the horses and the carriages and the music, that's me.
6: I think I've enjoyed the horses and I've got away from the King as well.
1: There was a flypast over Buckingham Palace by all nine Red Arrow jets, which is to be scaled back at future events ahead of the aircraft's retirement in 2030. In sport, thieves have stolen several England players' football boots and official match balls from the squad's base in Canton City. Two people have been arrested. And the excitement's building as Scotland prepare for their first World Cup in 28 years. Thousands of fans have arrived in the United States ahead of their opening match against Haiti in Boston. That's the latest from the Sky News Centre. I'm Leisha McKenna.
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0: this. Black Eyed Peas playing here on BHBN Radio. If you're playing a game of Spot the Sample, yes, that was Missaloo from Pulp Fiction. Love that. Anyway, BHBN Radio, here we are, coming up to 7 minutes past three on your Saturday afternoon, and here we are. So much to sink our teeth into in the world of cricket. All you need to know, with so much going on, we've got the County Championship, the T20 Blast, the T20 World Cup, that saw an incredible 100 from Danny White-Hodge yesterday. And in fact, currently, Australia currently playing South Africa. The Aussies 61 for 3 after 6 overs. Absolutely going for it. But we're going to talk about, well, the drama both on and off the pitch when it comes to the men's test side. And, well, with us is our reporter Ben Ellis, because after coming through a real seesaw test against New Zealand at Lord's last week, Ben, things off the field have slightly thrown some curveballs in more ways than one. Afternoon.
1: It can only happen with England. It's only ever England that this seems to be the case for. For those who don't know the story, Captain Ben Stokes and fast bowler Gus Atkinson were making the most of an evening off because the test match had finished early against New Zealand, and we're in a nightclub in London, which I understand is not too far from Gus Atkinson's home. And they were out beyond the curfew, where an alleged incident took place with, I think, a junior rugby player, if I'm not mistaken. That issue is obviously being dealt with. But because they broke the curfew, we can get into why there's a curfew in the first place soon. It's been decided by the ECB that both Ben Stokes and Gus Atkinson will be dropped for this upcoming second test against New Zealand. And the captaincy will pass to Joe Root. Now, there are so many plots and subplots that go along with this. I mean, for a start, why is there a curfew in the first place? Well, that goes back to the winter and incidents in nightclubs involving the likes of Harry Brook. So the ECB, this is just my opinion, are trying to make it look like they're doing things rather than they're actually doing things. So, bad press that came from that. They slap a curfew on the captain. Bear in mind, this previous with Ben Stokes, prior to the, correct me if I'm wrong, for the 2017-18 Ashes down under. I think this is there was a nightclub in Vincent in Bristol.
2: In Bristol, yeah.
1: Bristol. And he eventually didn't go on that Ashes tour because of it. So there's previous there. Also, given the fact that they've dropped him and Gus Atkinson in this next test match, the heir apparent, generally, in red ball cricket is usually the white ball captain, and that's Harry Brook. Now, there's 2 points there. One is fact, the other is opinion. But the first being the fact is that it's because of Harry Brook's absence that there's a curfew in the first place. So to suspend the captain and give the captaincy to somebody who had put them on the face off because of would be a bit of a paradox. Secondly, and this is just my opinion, you can't make Harry Brook the red ball captain of England for tactical reasons, because with all the talent in the world, which he undoubtedly has as a batsman, he hasn't got two cricketing brain cells to rub together. And that was illustrated in the run chase against India in the final test last summer, where they're cruising along. And all he has to do is just keep going the way he's going. And it was him throwing his wicket away, which he's done on more than one occasion. which ultimately led to the collapse, and India coming out of it with a 2-2 draw. So you can't give the captaincy to Brooke. You're going back to Joe Root, whose captaincy was the issue which led to bad ball in the first place. It's just a complete mess of a merry-go-round.
0: I think I was going to say farce, but mess of a merry-go-round. I like that. Permission to steal that, please, Ben. Because here we are going into this second test when England seemingly were on the cusp of not fully right in the wrongs, but have in the middle of this recovery from that drubbing they had in Australia. Coming up to 5 months on, now we're into the new series where we've got new players coming in, staking a claim for themselves and doing really well. We had Ollie Robinson taking 5 wickets in that first innings against New Zealand, and then Emiliano Gay with probably the decisive innings of the game with his half century in the reply England had. But then now more off the field stuff, kind of just muddying the waters. And you've got this side who, in theory, should be so well liked, should be doing so well and playing so well. But there's so much off-the-field static, off-the-field just clouding, surely, both the minds of the players, but also the minds of the fans as well.
1: It has to be. The one thing English cricket can never do is take the Barmy Army support for granted, particularly at home. I mean, I think abroad they'll travel wherever they can, to places like Australia and the Caribbean and South Africa and be drinking and be merry. But in terms of Test cricket at home, it's a very expensive business to watch Test cricket at home. Now, it goes back to the on-field situation for the first test. I think young Mr. Gay's innings was massive, because that pitch proved almost impossible for most players to bat on, and that's almost forgotten now in the last week. All the talk this time last week is about the Lord's pitch and how difficult it was to score runs on it, and that they'd tried everything at Lord's to make it an even contest between bat and ball. And so for Emiliano Gay to score the 50 he did, to grind it out the way he did, Ollie Robinson got the man of the match, but I think Gay was well in contention for that. There is news on Ollie Robinson, actually, in the last hour or so, but I don't know if you've seen this, but he's a doubt for the second test on Wednesday. Looks to have picked up some kind of a knee injury. He's undergoing treatment, as far as that's concerned. And I think they've brought in Sam Croker as a potential replacement. So not just Atkinson, they're going to have to replace in the attack. And Stokes, of course, has been the bowling all-rounder. Joffre Archer, I mean, that's another story we haven't talked about, how ridiculous that situation has been with Joffre Archer in the IPL. You either have a central contract or you don't. You know, who do you play for? So England are 1-0 up, but it's not a strong position being 1-0 up because the conditions play the team's part at Lord's. We understand it's going to be a much more batter friendly pitch at the Oval, starting on Wednesday. I don't want to go off topic too much. I found the Kane Williamson retirement story interesting. If you go back to the 1980s, it was the era of the four great all-rounders, both of them, Kapil Dev, Imran Khan and Richard Hadlee. And the last 10 to 15 years have gone through the four great middle-order batsmen, Joe Root, Kane Williamson, Steve Smith and Virat Kohli. Now, if you're one of the all-time greats, particularly of an era like Williamson is, scores of 0-8 at Lord's, would you want to go out with that? Which kind of tells me that this is a premeditated, that it's always going to phase final test match at Lords. Had the third match been at Lords and they'd ended the series there, he probably would have played all three. So now we're without Coley now at Test cricket, and we are going to be without Kane Williamson as well. So we're down to Root and we're down to Smith, and then we should be, obviously the way batting is changing because of the white ball game. With we already see from Harry Buffett that this man at the IPL is not occasion. So the art of batting is going to change. That's inevitable over the next 10 to 15 years. So are we actually seeing the end of a real era amongst all of these great players that have played for the last decade or more? I mean, pick a favourite, but you can't be biased. That Joe Root's your man. You can't go for Joe Root. Coley was too big an ego. So I get why he'd be lauded as a superstar in India. I hate watching that. It's effective. It's irritating beyond belief, but it worked for them. So Kane Williamson is the one, really, and to have played as many test matches as he has, given that New Zealand don't play anywhere near as much test cricket as England, Australia and India, and to end up with just shy of 10,000 runs at an average of over 50. That's some record. It just surprised me that he bowed out after falling victim to a very poor pitch at Lords.
0: Well, an utter monolith of New Zealand batting, and you know, helping the team to take home the Test Championship a couple of years back as well. He's been a titan of particularly the Test game, and that's, I think, where we remember him the most. And as you say, he's the kind of person who I think cricket fans all over would have wanted to... sport is unfair, life is unfair, but we'd have loved to have, I think, been able to say goodbye knowing that it would have been his last game, because sport everywhere loves the notion of somebody walking off into the sunset, a la Stuart Broad did back at the end of the Ashes.
1: We look at pictures as well, though. I mean, he's more likely to get a much friendlier surface at both the Oval and Trent Bridge for these final two test matches, rather than the absolute minefield that they had at Lords. So it had to have been
0: And a final word, Ben, whilst we got you here, on Keith Piper, legendary keeper for the Bears.
1: Yes, passing away at the age of 56, the wicketkeeper in one of the all-time great Warwickshire sides 30 years ago, who were dominant within all forms of county cricket. They won a treble in 1994, county championship, Benson and Hedges Cup, and the old 40-over Sunday League. I miss the Sunday League, I really do. It used to be great stuff. And they would have won the quadruple had Worcestershire not beat them in the NatWest final at Lords. So, he was a key part of that. I met him a couple of times. When I worked in the betting industry, we'd pop into the bookies I worked in and put all the bets on. I wouldn't say I knew him that well, but he was always pleasant and friendly. I'm staggered that he never got an England call up. Really, really staggered at that. But that's a wider point about that Warwickshire team as well. If you go back to the mid-90s, when Warwickshire are sweeping everybody aside, it wasn't because they had Brian Lara and Alan Donald. It wasn't just that. There was a core of very talented English county players that were just completely overlooked by the ECB, or the Test and County Cricket Board at the time. Dermot Reid was the captain. He got a couple of shouts at England level, so did Dougie Brown, Scottish fast bowler. But by and large, they were mostly overlooked. There was a terrific middle order batsman, Dominic Ostler, Trevor Penny, who was Zimbabwean by birth, but I checked it out earlier this week. He was eligible to play for England for the fielder at back of foot is Jonty Rhodes, but Trevor Penny was absolutely outstanding. He never got a look in. There was the all-rounder Paul Smith, who was a bit of a Jack the Lad, and I think the establishment were just getting over both of them. I don't think they were ready for that kind of maverick all-rounder. I don't think Smith was in the class of both of them, but he was certainly worth the show. And there's another Smith, Neil Smith, Oxford bowler, and another spin bowler called Graham.
0: Well, much missed, and as you say, Ben, going far too early at the age of 56. Keith Piper, there, 16 years with the Bears, and, well, in a career that spanned at Edgbaston, 1989 through to 2005, 10 trophies picked up, and as you say, that magical year that any Warwickshire fan will remember of 1994. Our reporter Ben Ellis said, thank you, Ben. And well, keep with us here on BHBN Radio as, well, the cricket chat continues. England absolutely off to a flyer in the World Cup first game yesterday. An incredible century from Danny White-Hodge, which we'll dig into, as well as, well, what could this second test lineup look like for England? Stay with us right here. It's BHBN Radio. It's a Saturday afternoon at coming up to 23 minutes past three.
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BHBN Radio, Saturday afternoon. Hoping you're doing all right, wherever you might be. Come say hi, 0121 471 4774. More on the cricket in just a moment as we dig into things. And also Formula One qualifying underway in Spain. But right now, let's check in with our resident eye in the sky, Captain Birdseye View. And you know he flies around in the BHBN Radio Helicam every single week. And the aim of the game is simple. Just what sports ground is he flying over today? He always leaves us a load of cryptic clues, and you've been excellent working things out. And I think loads of you have got it. As I run through those clues once again, the place that he's flying over today, he can see a big red box, stands filled with fans, and nearby, from the BHBN Radio Helicam, he can see 26,000 white seats, all being filled up with fans, plus a load of allotments. Somewhere, a warehouse, some keys, some tracks that aren't met for trains, and nearby a very old place. And of course, I can hear so many of you shouting at the radio. The fact that there are tracks that aren't meant for trains, well, that must be tram tracks. A warehouse and some keys, well, if a warehouse maybe of the ilk of the Hacienda, and the keys of the ilk of Salford might do, and that Old Trafford place being very near, the big red box and the stands being filled up with fans has to be... Well, it has to be Old Trafford Cricket Ground. Looking an utter treat, apparently, from the BHBN radio box. In telecam, Australia currently 120 for 5 in the 14th over playing South Africa. Really putting on the runs, not least Phoebe Litchfield. Oh, load of turbulence there, Captain Birdseye View, Scott. But Phoebe Litchfield, 50 from 24 balls, 120 for 5 in the 14th over. I'll keep you up to date on that game as it goes through. And also, a huge mention for the tournament yesterday. What a treat that was at Edgbaston, England. 219 for 1, an unbeaten 105 for Danny Wyatt-Hodge. Captain Nat Sivabrant making 46 from 22 balls. Amy Jones opening the batting, 53 from 38. And a rather solid thumping of Sri Lanka, 132 all out. Elsewhere, Scotland trouncing Ireland by 40 runs. And then, well, we wait and see how the tournament unfolds. So we'll keep it all up to date for you right here at BHBN Radio.

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BHBN Radio. Hoping all as well as can be. Utterly Joyous from Andrew Gold and Perry off of Little Mix before. It's everything you need to know in the world of sport, this show. It's your fix of fixes for a Saturday in the most glorious Birmingham summer. In the date for your diaries, in fact, something that's going to be absolutely delicious. 28th of June, Sunday, last Sunday of the month. If you're around West Bromwich, get yourselves there for an incredible spectacle that will be a 20-ton truck pulled by a load of people. And the most brilliant thing about those people is that they've all had organ transplants. Their motto is that life trails on. We will pull the truck and do it as one. Yes, that 20-ton truck. Just search for Transplant Truck Pull on Eventbrite to go into gear tickets. It's free to attend. It'll be all done at Kell Truck Limited in West Bromwich. Raising money for Queen Elizabeth Hospital Birmingham charity, Transplant Active and BHBN Radio. It will be a fantastic occasion and I would love to see you there. As I say, you're out and about on Sunday the 28th of June.

0: the meantime, on the sports show, I was just writing down my England team for the second test, who I would pick, and that injury doubt to Robinson has made me go, oh no, because whether this is long term or not, we shall see. It's some knee soreness. But it'd be rather unfortunate that after his incredible comeback at Lords, to then go out straight away. And we have found this with Ollie Robinson. Fitness issues do follow him around a little bit. When he's not necessarily the bowler that you would expect to have fitness issues from, you'd expect it from the likes of Mark Wood, particularly Jofra Archer. We've seen him struggle a little bit as well. And I mean that, well, for England, I'm still not quite sure what my ideal bowling lineup is like. I think the top six stays the same. Gay Duckett opening with Bethel at three, Root, Brook and Jamie Smith keeping wicket. Then, well, it's in England, so you really only need four bowlers. And the spare batters in the squad are James Rue and Jordan Cox. Now, either would be an amazing incomer at number six, which is where I'd be tempted to put them. Either, really. Jordan Cox has just scored 200 for Essex in the latest county championship fixtures. James Rue has been knocking on the door for the past year or so. And a middle order berth, which is really what both are going to be suited for, will not come quickly. So really, they're going to be in it, six. Really put Smith back down to seven. Then at eight, you've got Ollie Robinson if he's fit, or you'd probably maybe pop in Matt Fisher. And then Josh Tung coming at nine. With then Shoaib Bashir, the spinner, and Jofra Archer probably back in if he's fit. But that does leave quite a long tail from eight downwards. Of Matt Fisher or Matt Potts, Josh Tung, Jofra Archer, Shoaib Bashir. For Rehan Ahmed to come in, maybe, but you only need one spinner in England, in English conditions. But really, I want to give another game to Shoaib Bashir, having taken him to the Ashes. And then not got a game. But that is, well, the dilemma for the England squad. And not one of their own making. If you're listening and you've got an England lineup for me, I'd love to know where your head's at. My number is 07519-694-698. Come and say hello. I will also take your shout outs, your requests, and your thoughts too on the World Cup. And the ultimate question, is it coming home?
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0: 10 to 4, I think I need to hear from somebody who I bumped into at a pub in my hometown only last weekend. I wasn't going to say wrinkly, just slightly weathered look. Long scraggly hair tied up into a ponytail. And apparently he wrote some quite big songs in the 60s and 70s. Robert Flower. Oh, yes, him. Utterly screams on this song. Playing it for you on BHBN Radio.

Yeah, Robert Flower on the lyrics there. Led Zeppelin playing here, BHBN Radio, Saturday afternoon, Hope All Is ticking over as wherever you can be. Formula One in action today. Spanish Grand Prix qualifying after that humdinger of a race last time out at Monaco that I was watching that. Kimi Antonelli, if he didn't look the real deal before, 5 wins in a row now. Runaway championship leader, looking amazing. Spanish Grand Prix, here we are. And it looks like it's going to be really, really tight in qualifying. So far, it's been nip and tuck between the Mercedes and the Ferraris into Q3 now. And Charles Leclerc has crashed out of Q3, which is underway at this moment in time. Not the best couple of weeks for Charles Leclerc. He's crashed out the session, which has caused it all to be red flagged. And therefore, as things stand in a leaderboard that's undoubtedly going to get quicker, you've got to be really looking at 1:15, maybe even under into 1:14 for pole. Currently, Piastri on top as it stands, 1:15.1, Verstappen 1:15.3. And then the rest haven't set laps. So looking like a very dramatic set of qualifying over in Formula One. And of course, we'll keep you up to date right here. And also second place for Lewis Hamilton. And then the drama of that third place. Loads of penalties flying all over the place for people speeding in the pit lane. But it's all kicking off. That's Formula One in Spain as we talk. And well, in the next 15 minutes, we'll know who is going to end up on pole position elsewhere. Keeping tracks on the T20 World Cup in the women with more matches going on. The first football match gets place underway today in the World Cup at 6 p.m, then 9 p.m. And then we're into some really early morning kickoffs. I can imagine there'll be some bar somewhere if you're out in Birmingham, maybe on the likes of Broad Street, still open at 2 a.m. for kickoff of Scotland versus Haiti 2. To quote my good friends Mr. George Michael and Andrew Widgley, they are young guns and they'll be going for it. It's all you need to know. It's your fix. It's all continuing right here on BHBN.

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1: Sky News Centre at 4. A police officer's under investigation for appearing to use artificial intelligence to create evidence. Nick Qureshi has more.
2: The Crown Prosecution Service says it's engaging with defence teams and courts over a number of cases which may have been affected. Derbyshire Police has started a criminal investigation into an allegation of perverting the course of justice. It says the probe's in its early stages and has confirmed it's liaising with the CPS. An officer has been removed from frontline duties. The news comes in the week a new National Centre for AI in Policing is launched.
1: Elsewhere, a 14-year-old boy is among three teenagers arrested on suspicion of murdering a man in Essex. Police were called to Central Park in Chelmsford last night, where a 21-year-old man was pronounced dead at the scene. Detectives have called it deeply distressing. Iran seems positive that a framework towards peace will be signed in the next 24 hours. Washington's also confident, despite the US shooting down Iranian attack drones heading for the Strait of Hormuz last night. Anthropic has shut down access to its latest AI model, Claude Fable 5, after intervention from US national security. The company says there were concerns over a potential technique for bypassing the system's built-in protections. Susan Boyle has shared a message of support for the Scotland team ahead of their first game at the World Cup.
3: This message is for you, lads. I had a dream. Now Scotland has a dream. You can do this. No Scotland, no party.
1: In a video shared on social media, the Britain's Got Talent singer wore the national football team shirt under a fur coat. Scotland begin their Group C campaign against Haiti in the early hours of tomorrow morning. And the King's official birthday has culminated in an RAF flypast above Buckingham Palace. Charles and Camilla were joined by senior members of the royal family on the balcony. That's the latest. I'm Leisha McKenna.
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0: Who's got World Cup fever then?

0: the field.
1: I'll be there for
0: the heat, 1994, when Friends first started, and okay, here we go. Italia 90, France 98, so that would have been USA 1994, I think. I'm saying this really quietly. Oh, the trivia just run out on me. But hey, we're here for it and then some. Kicking off with the Rembrandts, it's BHBN Radio. 6 minutes past 4 for your Saturday afternoon. And open all as well. And ticking over wherever you might be. Digging into the World Cup then. Scotland in action, England in action. Over the next couple of days as the opening set of games gets underway. I think 48 teams all in all. Five games in, I think we are. Still lots more to come. If there's a team you're following in particular, let me know whether it's your team overall or you got them in the sweepstake and you want to know how they've been getting on. Come say hi, 0121 471 4774. And I'll keep you up to date and give you everything that you need to know. And elsewhere, well, so much going on. The cricket to chat about. The rugby too, we're into the playoffs of the Prem in rugby. French Open is done in tennis, meaning that we're on to Queens and Wimbledon on the horizon. Oh, and the small matter of Formula One, qualifying in Spain. Q3 underway as we speak before the end of the show. We'll know who's on pole. Oh, and make sure you stay with us, because in the next 10 minutes, I need your ears and your brains. Because our new game of, if this is the answer, what is the question? Okay. Resumes. And I want to know what you think. And if you want to chuck anything fun that's obviously wrong into the mix as well, I will gladly take them too. It's BHBN Radio, and now Dua Lipa.

0: song all about Harry? Thank you. BHBN Radio, Saturday afternoon. And Dua Lipa playing there. Time to talk World Cup now. Very, very busy couple of days so far after things kicked off after the red card fest. It was Thursday's opener, Mexico 2, South Africa 0. Then, as the overnight results came in, South Korea 2, Czechia 1. Then yesterday, Canada 1, Bosnia-Herzegovina 1. And in the early hours of this morning, United States 4, Paraguay 1. So what does this mean next then? Well, we'll talk about Scotland, their opener first. Game in absolutely ages against Haiti. Kicks off 2 a.m. BST. All about Thomas Tuchel's England. Well, with your look at what to expect, let's bring in our reporter, Ed Mackay.
1: Let's talk about the contenders from this group. First of all, we have the home nation of England. The Vibe, let's talk about that. They have a lot of elite talent and a fresh tactical era under Tuchel. He's at the helm and he's tasking himself with ending England's decades of hurt. The three lines sail through qualifying without conceding a single goal. And of course, they do boast a pretty terrifying spine of Harry Kane, Jude Bellingham and Declan Rice. So they are heavily favoured to win the group. But, of course, that does heap pressure on them. Second team in this group is Croatia. And these are the ultimate tournament survivalists. Everyone keeps waiting for Croatia's golden generation to age. But Luka Modric and Zlatko Dalic's squad remain fiercely disciplined and battle-tested. They seem to thrive on control and composure. And knockout-style football does seem to suit them. I would say they are the biggest threat to England and will probably punish any of the teams who, you know, tend to overlook their talent. Third team in the group is Ghana, and I would describe them as a high-intensity wild card. You know, Ghana, they're physical, they're athletic, they're capable of making matches incredibly uncomfortable for the European giants. But they lack the squad depth of the likes of England, for example. But their raw speed, their transition play, it does make them a sort of dangerous sleeper team that could crash the top two party, let's say. And the final team in the group are Panama. So these are, you would probably say, the underdogs of the group. But Panama have shown, you know, impressive growth in CONCACAF over recent years. They enter Group L as heavy long shots, but they have nothing to lose. So, you know, they can afford to take risks in the games and stand a chance. They will need to be compact and try and steal points early in the group, I would suggest. So, let's talk about the contenders from this group. First of all, we have the home nation of England, The Vibe. Let's talk about that. They have a lot of elite talent and a fresh tactical era under Tuchel. He's at the helm and he's tasking himself with ending England's decades of hurt. The three lines sailed through qualifying without conceding a single goal. And of course, they do boast a pretty terrifying spine of Harry Kane, Jude Bellingham and Declan Rice.
0: And thank you very much, Ed Mackay, there. Well, that's England. Where else? Well, let's go to Scotland. They're in Group C. What do we need to know about them? Let's bring in our reporter, Godfrey Pitt.
2: This is Godfrey Pitt reporting for BHBN Sport. As I am normally found behind a camera at sporting events, I am distinctly unaccustomed to these verbal shenanigans. So rather than being a super sub, I'm more of a sub-sub. So here goes. Group C consists of Brazil, Morocco, Haiti and Scotland. And my first thought was nuts. Brazil nuts, the Christmas staple. Moroccan argan nuts, producing argan oil, which many of you will use on your hair, I'm sure. Haiti is a massive producer and consumer of peanuts. And Scotland. Well, if you've ever heard of Ali's Tartan Army Song, then nuts says it all. So my predictions for Group C are, well, only a donut would not put Brazil top of the group. They're a real heavyweight of world soccer and likely to make the semis at least. Well, they should, with the likes of Neymar and Vinicius Jr. to name but two. Expectations are high for Morocco to finish second, but I'm going to be a real nut, can you see what I did there, and say Scotland will finish second and get out of the group stages of a major tournament for the first time ever. Let's just say Aston Villa's John McGinn owes me one after what he did to my beloved Forest in the Europa Cup semi-final. Morocco will underperform and finish third, despite adding the former Man City and Spain midfielder Brahim Diaz to their squad that did so well in 2022, getting to the semi-final only to lose to France. They should still qualify for the knockout stages, though. Haiti, which I am duty-bound to refer to as Plucky at this point, will finish last. The hopes will be bolstered in considerable measure by the new allegiance of Wilfred Isidore of Sunderland, who, but for a missing L in his last name, would be King of Gondor and would command a host of thousands, not just a back four. Some may find my predictions a little rash, which may be a sign of a nut allergy, so get it checked out. This is Godfrey Pitt for BHBN Sport.
0: Thank you very much, Godfrey Pitt, there. And that is fully comprehensive and exactly what we needed. And, well, we take your thoughts on the action. We'll go through what do England need to do against Croatia a little bit later in the show, where the key matchups lie. Today, well, Qatar versus Sunderland is an 8 o'clock, sorry, Switzerland is an 8 o'clock kickoff. Brazil-Morocco, the first game from Group C, on at 11, then into the early hours of tomorrow morning. Haiti versus Scotland, 2 a.m. British Summer Time, and Australia versus Turkey, 5 o'clock. Before we go into the first matches of Group E tomorrow afternoon and into the evening, the games will come thick and fast all before England's first game of Group L, which is 9 p.m. British Summer Time against Croatia on Wednesday in Miami. Crumbs! It's all. All kicking off. We've got it all covered here on BHBN Radio. Wherever you are, whatever your vibes are, we want to know. And well, keep us in the loop because we'll keep you up to date with everything, whoever your teams are. Also, whoever you've got in the sweepstake, I want to know who they are because I will more than happily keep you up to date with whatever they might be up to. Our number, as ever, 0121 471 4774. 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
3: 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We know that for some customers, they can be particularly worrying, especially if you're recovering from a stay in hospital. 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Would a power cut cause distress or vulnerability? 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

Bon Jovi playing here on BHBN Radio Saturday afternoon. Hoping all is as well as it could be wherever you might be. Hoping all's good with you. Right, so I need your brains on this. I really do need your brains because this is big and does require a bit of left field thinking, but I know that you're more than up for the task. We've got this new game here on BHBN Radio. And the thing is, if it's good enough for Mock the Week and Fighting Talk, then it's good enough for us. And it's called If This Is the Answer, What Is the Question? I'm going to give you an answer to a question. You've got to tell me what question gives you that answer. Simple, hey? Basically like saying if the answer is 3, what is the question? Well, the question could be, what is 1 plus 2? Or it could be, how many times did Pelé play in a World Cup final? Maybe? But that's the vibe we're going for. I will also take silly answers, but I want the first thing that comes into your heads. The first thing that comes into your heads. So get this number in your phone right now. I don't want you to call it or send me a voice note on WhatsApp to 07519 694 698. Get that number in your phone right now. 07519 694 698. Because I want what comes first to mind and I want it in a voice note, please. Here on BHBN Radio, then, if the answer is 10,217, then what is the question?

Tyler, Damiano David and Nile Rodgers playing there on BHBN Radio. Saturday afternoon, 4:30 just gone. Saturday disco on your radios from 6 o'clock. And then Rob with your evening show after 8. So let's run you through then. So much going on. Not least, I want to take you to Bath first. And at the Rec, it's Bath 26, Exeter Chiefs 22. In the second semi-final of Rugby's Prem. The winners end up facing Northampton in the final at Twickenham. 7 tries in the game so far, still with 20 minutes to go. Exeter Chiefs, comeback kings of the Prem this season. 26-10 down at half-time, they've already added 2 converted tries to the score to make it 26-22. With 20 minutes to go, crumbs. In Formula One, George Russell, who's been struggling so far this season in the Mercedes, just hasn't quite had the pace of his teammate Kimi Antonelli, taking pole position for the Barcelona-Catalunya Grand Prix in Spain. A tenth quicker over Lewis Hamilton. 3/10 faster than his teammate Kimi Antonelli, who's just a little bit faster than Lando Norris and Max Verstappen. Isaac Hadjar and Oscar Piastri, very, very close qualifying. But George Russell and Lewis Hamilton just pulled that little bit in front. Charles Leclerc crashed in Q3, it will start 10th.

2020 World Cup, Australia versus South Africa. Australia set South Africa 173 to win from their 20 overs. Big, big target. South Africa in the third over, 10 for 2. Losing Luce and Dirksen very early on. And I want to know if 10,217 is the answer, then what is the question? I'm taking your voice notes on 07519 694 698 right here on BHBN Radio. So I'm going to get the boys of Duran Duran on and more tennis on BHBN in a sec.

0: Oh, the day the boys of Duran Duran and Mr. Le Bon thrown in for good measure as well. It's BHBN Radio, 22 minutes to 5. Let's get you up to date on tennis news as, well, the countdown to Wimbledon is ticking. And, well, we're still getting over, I think, the French Open, where we had wins for Andreeva picking up her first Grand Slam title in the singles, and then another first Grand Slam title, but this time for Alex Zverev from Germany. So many times the nearly man. He's been at it for ages, and I think is only below the big four in terms of ATP 100 tournaments won, but just he's never managed to take it through to the Grand Slam. Now he's done that and then some. Where now? All eyes are on the build-up to Wimbledon. And we're looking at Queen's Club. Emma Raducanu making it through to the semi-finals as Katie Poulter. It just wasn't quite to be for either of them. Montgomery versus Krejcová will be the final for the women's singles at Queen's, with more to come in the men's next week. And then that's all ahead of Wimbledon proper taking place at the end of the month. Here on BHBN Radio, of course, we'll keep you up to date with absolutely everything. But before we do that, for one final time, if 10,217 is the answer, I want your voice notes, please. What is the question? The question for what is effectively the answer coming for you on the other side of this at 20 to 5 on BHBN.
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4: Right. Before we read any bedtime stories, we need to brush our teeth.
5: Oh, Mum, do we have to? We only brushed them this morning.
4: Twice a day, kids. Come on. I was reading a leaflet today that said tooth decay was the most common reason for children around your age to be admitted to hospital. Can you believe that?
5: I don't want to go to hospital.
4: No one is going to hospital. Just brush your teeth twice a day. And don't rinse your mouth out after you've brushed. just spit. We want that good stuff in the toothpaste to be working on your teeth for as long as possible.
5: So, there is a good reason why you always nag us.
4: Oi! Do you want that bedtime story or not? Get cleaning your teeth.
0: BHBN Radio, Saturday afternoon, hoping all is well. Right then, shall we go and solve this? The number of voice notes I've been listening, the number of voice notes is fantastic. So thank you. You sent any of these in and you're listening right now. So, if it's good enough for Mock the Week in Fighting Talk, well, on BHBN Radio, it's definitely good enough for us. But if the answer is 10,217, then what is the question? The answer is 10,217. What is the question? You've been sending in so many voice notes. Let's get into these.
3: Hi Phil, Jonathan here. If the answer is 10,217 days, the question might be, how long will it take for another 3 red cards to be shown in the same World Cup match?
0: Oh, that's such a good answer. That Mexico, South Africa game, 3 red cards shown. Oh, very good. But not quite. I mean, there is an exact answer here. I wonder if anyone's going to get it. How about who's this?
6: The question is, how long does the smooth jazz music go on for on a customer service helpline?
0: Oh, Connor over there, thank you very much. All right, who's this?
7: Hi, Phil. If the answer is 10,217 days, the question is, if you are 8 years old and it is the 20th of December, how many days does it seem like until Christmas morning?
0: That's Godfrey there. Thank you, Godfrey. Oh, my goodness, so many. Here's another one.
8: Hi, Phil. If the answer is 10,217 days, what is the question? I think the question is, how long until the football season starts?
9: If the answer is 10,217 days, the question is, how many days will it be until Lewis Hamilton fans stop moaning about Abu Dhabi 2021.
0: Oi, Nathan on the end there. I will not stop moaning about that. Oh dear, Kim as well. Yes, it seems like forever away, but them 10,217 days will go very quickly indeed. No, no one's quite actually out. Actually, who have we got here? This is, someone has got it. Let me trace back through the messages. Trace it back. Oh, we had so many. There it is. Okay. So, a huge congrats and a big thank you to everyone who sent messages in. But if the answer is 10,217 days, the answer, well, the question is, how long has it been since Scotland played in a World Cup finals? Oh! It was a 3-0 loss to Morocco in France 1998. And whilst they've qualified for a couple of European championships, for so many people's lifetimes, they haven't made it to the World Cup. Now they have, and a huge congrats to them. They play Haiti at 2 a.m. this morning. And Steve Clark's side, I think it'll be good. And when I say good, I mean really good, not just the atmosphere. I think the result will be good too. But then two huge games to come for them, because it's only Morocco, African Nations champions, and then serial winners Brazil. But I tell you what, as we were saying at the start of the show, at the World Cup, you're just along for the ride.

0: Drama at the Wreck, where it's with a few minutes to go, 5 minutes to go. Bath 26, Exeter 27. That's 17 unanswered points by the Exeter Chiefs in the second half. A stunning turnaround in their Prem Rugby semi-final. The winner will face Northampton at Twickenham in the final. But my, oh my, oh my. And full disclosure here, I grew up on the South Coast, so I'm slightly biased. To see my beloved Exeter Chiefs did really well, which I'm really, really happy for. Anyway, we move on elsewhere. A couple of latest scores to bring you before the end of the show. Australia playing South Africa in the T20 World Cup. South Africa need 128 runs to win from 14 overs, 8 wickets remaining. That 172 from Australia in their innings looking like very... very safe score for them. In qualifying for the Spanish or the Barcelona Catalunya Grand Prix, George Russell pipping Lewis Hamilton to pole with Kimi Antonelli, championship leader, in third, a couple of tenths back before an almighty scrabble for fourth. Lando Norris, Max Verstappen, Isaac Hadjar and Oscar Piastri all within a tenth of a second of each other. Very, very close. And in the World Cup, if you need another reminder for your fixtures over the next 24 hours, Qatar versus Switzerland is an 8 o'clock kickoff. Brazil, Morocco in New York at 11 p.m. Then over to Miami for Haiti versus Scotland. And in Vancouver, Australia versus Turkey. So much!
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0: Join us now. We come to the end of the show. Aww. Right, but there is still, just before we hand you over to the news and then even more amazing music before your Saturday disco tonight, we go to our school report. This is the point where we turn from esteemed sports pundits into teachers. And in doing so, we go and rate and slate people in the world of sport. Teams, individuals, clubs, stadiums, organisations, you name it. And so a couple of little shout-outs here. Firstly, when it comes to England in the T20 World Cup yesterday, to Danny Wyatt-Hodge. 105 from 62 balls in a very imposing 219 for one against Sri Lanka. The tournament opener at Edgbaston yesterday. A very, very solid A for her. And then another A, we go to the county championship. It's Essex versus Leicestershire, and making up more than half of the visitors, 401 all out. Jordan Cox, 204 in the county championship. Probably with his eye on the spot in that England lineup. A very solid A there. I just wonder if I keep talking, if we will be able to see if there's a final score between Bath and Exeter Chiefs at the Rec. It looks here that Bath are edging closer and closer to the Exeter try line. Could they go for a drop goal? Because the clock is now in the red and Bath are pushing. Possibly might not get the try, but the pressure is all from the Exeter Chiefs. They are waiting, and they are waiting, and they are waiting. I wonder, will we get a final score before Elvis starts singing? Let's see, and we'll find out. It's a huge thank you here from us at BHBN Radio. Huge show today. Andrew Morgan and Ben Ellis, big thanks. On the punditry, I've been Philip Stoneman. Well, I'll tell you what, I promise to get your final score on before the news. Let's go.

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2: 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What a way to end today here on BHBN Radio. Right, there's still more. We've got the news at 5 and so much great tracks. Charlie Booth, Katy Perry, and the big voice of Rebecca Ferguson. And Gilbert O'Sullivan too. 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
3: From the Sky News Centre at 5, a police officer's been accused of using artificial intelligence to create evidence. The Derbyshire Force says there's a chance the tech was used in a number of cases. The officer's been removed from frontline duties. Two people have been arrested after a girl was seriously hurt by a small articulated loader in Southend. The vehicle has been taken without permission in the early hours of this morning. Elsewhere, Iran has denied that a peace deal with the US will be signed tomorrow. Earlier, Pakistan's prime minister said he expected the agreement to be finalised in the next 24 hours. The King's official birthday has culminated in an RAF flypast above Buckingham Palace. Charles and Camilla were joined by senior members of the royal family on the balcony. Royal commentator Jenny Bond says trooping the colour is full of pomp and pageantry.
4: It doesn't really matter what you think about monarchy or what you think about the royal family. It's a fantastic spectacle. It really is. All those horses' hooves thundering, the bands playing, 1,000 soldiers on parade.
3: In sport, pubs across Scotland will be staying open late as the national team play in their first World Cup match in 28 years. Scotland face Haiti in a 2 a.m. kickoff tomorrow morning, with venues including Glasgow's Church on the Hill preparing to serve into the early hours. Landlord Angie Tomasic was asked how she'll keep her staff motivated.
5: Lots of planning, lots of moving things around. I think that's what Scotland does to them. You know, they're just waiting for them to win that game, and this is the motivation. They're here right now, you know, at 12 o'clock in the afternoon, and already in the spirits, already chanting, go Scotland, no Scotland, no party.
3: And Britain's George Russell has qualified fastest for tomorrow's Barcelona-Catalunya F1 Grand Prix. The Mercedes driver finished ahead of Ferrari's Lewis Hamilton, with world championship leader Kimi Antonelli third. That's the latest. I'm Leisha McKenna.
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Keeping track of your thoughts and letting it all out is a great way to feel calmer and more connected. Say hi or introduce yourself to someone new. Why not make a new friend today? Give someone a smile. It might just make their day. Try and drink plenty of water. Staying hydrated will boost your mood. If you can, get on your feet, even just for a short walk. It's always great to keep moving. Look out of a window, or if you can, go outside. Take in the fresh air and feel the sunlight. Why not try a new hobby? 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
1: Three little words. 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Ready? Fancy a coffee?
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3: From the Sky News Centre at 8, President Trump says a deal to end the war with Iran will be signed tomorrow. Speaking on Truth Social, he said it's after it signed the Strait of Hormuz will be open to all. Iran has also posted on social media saying that signing on Sunday is definitely not happening. Here's security and defence analyst Professor Michael Clark.
4: It would be unusual to me if the Iranians signed it tomorrow, because why would they play to President Trump's agenda? They want to humiliate him, and it would suit them to embarrass him and say, well, maybe we'll sign it next week when we're really happy with it.
3: An investigation's been launched into claims a police officer was using AI to create evidence. The Crown Prosecution Services were posted on social media saying that signing on Sunday is definitely not happening. Here's security and defence analyst Professor Michael Clark.
4: It would be unusual to me if the Iranians signed it tomorrow, because why would they play to President Trump's agenda? They want to humiliate him, and it would suit them to embarrass him and say, well, maybe we'll sign it next week.

If you're listening from as a patient in hospital, I hope you're as comfortable as can be. And if you're working in hospital, thanks for your hard work on the weekend. I hope all is going well for you. And, of course, you may be listening via the app or via the website. And thanks for tuning in this evening. I hope you're well. And we're also connected to a number of care homes in the West Midlands area, and you may be listening in as well as a resident there. And good evening and welcome to all who are tuned in this evening. Next track I'm going to play is Stay by Eternal. Here we go.

That was Jamelia with Superstar. I'm Bob Harvey. I'm sitting in this evening for Phil Matthews, who couldn't be here this evening to do his normal 8 till 10 slot on a Saturday evening.

That was Eternal with their song Stay, and hope you enjoyed that one. Hope you're having good weather wherever you are. It's not too bad here in Birmingham. You could be listening anywhere in the world, of course, where there is an internet signal. As this radio station goes out via the app and the website, which is available everywhere where there is Wi-Fi. Next, I'm going to play for you a hit for Wet, Wet, Wet a few years ago, Wishing I Was Lucky. Here we go.

Wet there with their song Wishing I Was Lucky. I'm Bob Harvey. I'm sitting in this evening for Phil Matthews, who couldn't be here this Saturday, and hope you're enjoying the music so far. I've got lots of great tunes lined up for your enjoyment, I hope. And the next one is one I haven't heard for quite a while on the radio, and it's a track from Little Feat album, which is entitled The Last Record Album, which came out in 1975, and the particular track is Long Distance Love. Here it is.

0: That was Little Feat with their song Long Distance Love. Hope you enjoyed that one. We're going to a short break now and coming back with a great track in a couple of minutes from Incognito. Stay tuned.
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That was Incognito there with their cover of the Stevie Wonder song, Don't You Worry About a Thing. A good version, I think. Hope you agree. Next for you is a track by Blue, the band, a boy band, as you may recall. Flyby is the title. Here we go.

That was Blue with their song Fly By, a hit for them for a few years ago. Next, I got a track from Robbie Robertson, formerly of the band, some listeners may recall, and he had a single entitled Somewhere Down the Crazy River. Here it is.

shivered in the heat. I was feeling like a stranger in a strange land. You know, where people play games with the night. God, it was too hot to sleep. I followed the sound of a jukebox coming from up the levee. All of a sudden, I could hear somebody whistling from right behind me. I turned around and she said,

That was Robbie Robertson with his hit from a few years back, Somewhere Down the Crazy River. Hope you enjoyed that one. Next, I'm going to play a song by Lenny Kravitz, and I think this was a hit more recently, and it's entitled Human. Here we go.

0: That was Lenny Kravitz with his song Human, and hope you enjoyed that. We're going to a short break now and coming back with music from Amy Grant. Stay tuned.
1: The National Grid Free Priority Services Register is there when you need it. Sometimes power cuts can happen for reasons beyond our control. We know that for some customers, they can be particularly worrying, especially if you're recovering from a stay in hospital. If you join our free Priority Services Register, there are a number of services that we can provide to help in the event of a power cut. 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

That was Amy Grant with a live version of Don't Give Up On Me. Hope you enjoyed that one. I'm Bob Harvey. I'm sitting in for Phil Matthews this evening. He couldn't be here. And I hope you're enjoying the music so far. And the next track I'm going to play for you is one by Dua Lipa entitled New Rules. Here it is.

That was Dua Lipa telling everyone about her new rules. And next I'm going to play a track by the Brand New Heavies, a hit for them some years ago. You Are the Universe. Have a listen.

Brand new heavies there with their song You Are the Universe. Hope you enjoyed that one. Next, I've got an old favourite from K.D. Lang entitled Constant Craving. Here we go.

Heidi Lang there with a hit for her from a few years back, Constant Craving. I'm Bob Harvey, coming up to the news at 9 o'clock very soon, and I'm going to go up to the news with an old favourite from Average White Band, Pick Up the Pieces. Here we go.

That was Liberty X with their version of Got to Have Your Love, and I think the original was by Mantronics, if I remember correctly, and I may be wrong on that one, but anyway, hope you enjoyed it, and the next song I've got to play for you and is one by Leanne Rimes, Can't Fight the Moonlight, and I'm Bob Harvey, by the way. I'm sitting in this evening for Phil Matthews, and he couldn't be here today, and if you're a patient in hospital listening in, thanks for tuning in. I hope you're as comfortable as can be. And if you're a member of staff working in the hospital, thanks for your hard work on behalf of the patients. And you may be listening via the app or the

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But anyway, moving on, the track I'm going to play is Leanne Rimes, Can't Fight the Moonlight. Here we go.

0: That was Leanne Rimes with the song Can't Fight the Moonlight. And I hope you enjoyed that one. And next I'm going to play a track by Ray, and that's R-A-Y-E. A lady who's got a brilliant voice, and she's got a song entitled Worth It, and definitely worth a listen right now, I think.
1: I'm just trying to tell you how it felt.

That was Ray with Worth It, and I hope you enjoyed that one. The next song I'm going to play was a worldwide hit for Lady Gaga and Bruno Mars, and I think you can guess what it is. Die With a Smile.

0: That was Die With A Smile. Huge hit for Lady Gaga and Bruno Mars there. Hope you enjoyed that one. We're going to a short break now and coming back with a track from Halo James. Stay tuned.
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That was Halo James with a hit, well, their only hit, I think, from years back, Could Have Told You So. Hope you enjoyed that. Next, I've got a song by Teddy Swims, fairly recent one, The Door is the title. Here it is.

That was Teddy Swims with his song of the Door. Hope you enjoyed that one. And I'm just realising I've not played anything by Bob Marley yet this evening, and I want to put that right straight away. The track I'm going to play is Concrete Jungle, and this was from the album Catch a Fire, which was issued in 1973.

Bob Marley and the Wailers there with Concrete Jungle. That's one of my favourite tracks by Bob Marley. I hope you enjoyed it too. Next, I'm going to play a worldwide hit, and it really was a worldwide hit for Shawn Mendes and Camila Cabello. Senorita, we went to number one in 40 countries, can you believe that? And that's a good enough reason to play it. I'm sure so many people enjoy it. Here it is.

0: Shawn Mendes and Camila Cabello there with Senorita, a huge hit for them. Hope you enjoyed that. And coming up after the news at 10 o'clock, you've got Colin Monaff with his reggae show. So if you like reggae, definitely worth staying tuned for that. And right now we're going to a short break and coming back with a great song from Jocelyn Brown after this.
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That was Jocelyn Brown with a huge hit from years ago, Somebody Else's Guy. And I'm Bob Harvey, and coming up towards the end of the programme soon. And my apologies if anyone has been trying to get through. I've not been able to access any messages due to a technical problem here in the studio, which I'm not in a position to fix myself right now. And so my apologies for that if you have been trying to get in touch. Next track I'm going to play is one from the Isley Brothers a few years ago, and the title is It's a Disco Night. Here we go.

Isley Brothers there with It's a Disco Night, and hope you enjoyed that one. Next, I'm going to play a track by Donny Hathaway, and this is a song which was written by Leon Russell, and he did a recording of it, but I think by common consent, the version by Donny Hathaway is the definitive version. I think it's a great song. Have a listen.

Donny Hathaway there with a song for you. Hope you enjoyed that as much as I did listening to it. Next, got a song from Whitney Houston, Saving All My Love for You. Here it is.

Whitney Houston there with Saving All My Love For You. I'm Bob Harvey now. I'm be signing off. And you've got Colin Monaff with his reggae show after the news at 10. So stay tuned for that. And if you're in hospital right now as a patient, I wish you all the best. I hope you're getting all the best treatment that's going to enable you to go home feeling much better very soon. And if you're working in hospital this evening, thanks for your hard work. And if you're listening from one of the care homes around the area, thanks for tuning in this evening. And likewise, if you've listened via the app or the website, thank you to you too. And going up to the news now with an old track from Fleetwood Mac, an instrumental, Albatross. Here it is.

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1: This is Trina, your chief flight attendant. At this point, we would normally show you where the emergency exits are, but we've decided not to. That's if there are any. There might be, or there might not.
2: 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You can prevent it.
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